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It's 5:48. 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I'm Avery Cooper. 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It's a type of journalism that analyzes a response to a problem while also looking at lessons learned, limitations of solutions, and evidence to show how responses are or are not working. 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

0: I'd reached a point in my traveling life in which I was less interested in traveling to a new place, but traveling to a place differently.
1: Mm.
0: And Travelize offered the promise of that. So I flipped through the catalog and I saw that they had a trip to India, and I thought, what better place to experience this form of travel than the most multi-sensory place on earth?
2: In front of us is a peacock with one of those like really long tails. It's running across the road.
1: And we're going to hear all about this trip that you took to India right after the break.
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1: I'm Michael Barbaro. This is The Daily. My colleague Andy Isaacson, an accomplished photographer and writer, recently took a trip with a group of blind travelers that directly challenged the idea that we best understand the world through our eyes. Andy, what are we listening to here?
0: This is the cacophony of Old Delhi. We're moving through Old Delhi. We're navigating uneven pavement. We're dodging rickshaws. People coming in to try to sell us things. Cows walking along the sidewalk.
1: Horns.
0: And I'm moving through this environment with a visually impaired man named Daniel gently holding my elbow. My role is to guide him safely around the streets of Delhi and describe to him the visual details I see, to give him a picture of what we're passing through.
9: It's at the end of a long kind of sort of plaza with a reflective pool.
0: Daniel, meanwhile, is interpreting India through his own sensory experience.
10: Mm-hmm. Yeah, I mean, for us, for really impaired people, you'd be walking through that and you'd perceive you'd sort of walk through an entrance, you'd come into some sort of antechamber or room, and then you'd come through another one, and then again, you're in a big open space.
0: Yeah, you're in a big open space. And what I noticed as I was describing these visual details is I was focusing on those sort of prosaic elements that quietly define a place.
1: Mm.
0: Those unremarkable things that you might ordinarily pass over. The black and white painted curbs. The way that roadside vendors display

Hello there, and welcome to Exploring Music. It's Bill McLaughlin here. Our theme this week, it's going to sound funny, Bill's Keepers. It's all about CDs. You see, I've got a big CD problem. I love listening to CDs, and I love sharing them with you, but I've got way too many CDs. I mean, way too many CDs in my house. About 3 years ago, we had some wonderful shelves put in, and the day that Alan installed the shelves, we already needed more space. It was spilling off into boxes, and I have a box in the hall by the door. When folks come over to my house, I say, help yourself. Take a CD home. Take two, take three, take four, take five. I've got so many CDs. And there's always this other box, sort of in the living room, that's labeled Bill's Keepers. These are CDs that are too good to give away. That's what we're going to listen to all week long, Bill's Keepers. Starting with this wonderful recording with, check this out, Itzhak Perlman, Yo-Yo Ma, and Emmanuel Axe, playing music of Mendelssohn, two movements of the piano trio in D minor, opus 49. The first movement, Molto Allegro e Agitato, which starts with the cello, and then the scherzo, Leggero e Vivace. Here we go.

violinist Itzhak Perlman, cellist Yo-Yo Ma, and Emmanuel Ax. We just heard the first and third movements of Mendelssohn's Piano Trio No. 1 in D minor, which was composed in 1839. Wonderful recording made it one of my favorite places in New York City that you can't go to hear concerts. It's the American Academy of Arts and Letters, which is way uptown, 155th and Broadway. I know the Academy still uses the auditorium, but it's become everybody's favorite classical recording studio because it has such wonderful acoustic. Now, how did this recording wind up in my keeper's box? Well, I know all three of these performers, and they are very generous folks, but in fact, it came from their record company. And I would say maybe a third of the things in my keeper's box come from record companies, some come from publishing firms, but an awful lot of it just comes from musicians that I know who are very generous at handing out recordings of their work. This next recording was actually sent to me by a friend, the flutist Robert Stallman, marvelous fellow, pupil of Jean-Pierre Rampal, close associate. In fact, this album of French music is dedicated to Jean-Pierre Rampal. And Robert Stallman will now play a solo version for flute of a piece originally written for viol by Marin Marais. It's a set of variations on a 16th century Spanish melody, La Folia.

0: flutist Robert Stommen playing his arrangement of Marin Marais' set of variations on La Folia. That tune, La Folia, it's a sort of Spanish madness that was played at carnival time, became a passion of composers over the ages. So many composers have written variations and fantasies and rhapsodies. And in fact, in the second half of the show, we're going to hear yet another variation on it, that of Sergei Rachmaninoff. I should take just a second to tell anyone who's just tuned in that you are listening to Exploring Music and that our theme this week is Bill's Keepers, which is the cardboard box into which I place all of these new CDs that come into the house that I want to listen to again. And I've got an idea. I think you should tell us as this week goes on which CDs you'd like to hear played again and at greater length on Exploring Music, because this week we're just sampling these CDs, only hearing parts of them. So write to us via our website. It's exploringmusic.org.
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0: So more on La Folia. This suggestion came to Sergei Rachmaninoff from the great violinist Fritz Kreisler, who loved to play Corelli's set of variations on La Folia. He said, Serge, you look like you need a piece for yourself now on all these concerts. You could make a set of variations, your own 20th century variations on La Folia. And Rachmaninoff loved the idea. It took him about only 2.5 months to put this together. It was funny because some years later, he wrote to a man named Nikolai Medner, wonderful pianist, who was about to play these pieces, and Rachmaninoff says, you know, I've played this piece about 15 times in public, and always, at a certain point, the audience starts coughing. And when they start coughing a lot, I leave out the next variation. Said there was one small town where I only got to play 10 variations. In New York, I made it up to 18. And I'm hoping that you will play all of them. And no coughing on your part either, please. Well, I have a wonderful recording here, which I just received not long ago, and I can vouch for this young player. He gets through without coughing. He plays it brilliantly, in fact. His name is Alexander Romanovsky, born in 1984 in the Ukraine, and this young man can play him some Rachmaninoff. Here is Romanovsky playing the Corelli Variations, Opus 42. As you listen to this, you'll hear one variation in D minor after the next until we finally get to an intermezzo in the center, where the tempo slows down and Rachmaninoff seems to be recalling the Iberian origins of this piece and then manages to change the key into D-flat major. It's as if Rachmaninoff allows himself to become lost in a dream. Here's Alexander Romanovsky, the Corelli Variations of Sergei Rachmaninoff.

Sergei Rachmaninoff mulling over that old Spanish tune, La Folia. Rachmaninoff's variations on what he calls a theme of Corelli, since Arcangelo Corelli had made variations on that same old Spanish tune. Marvelous new recording on the Decca label from a young Ukrainian pianist named Alexander Romanovsky. And now, after all of that Iberian and Russian mixture of melancholy, I thought we'd go back to a little bit of French music. We'll hear a piece called The Nightingale in Love, and then a little musette, a dance tune. Robert Stallman is the flutist, Edwin Swanborn the harpsichordist, and Carl Benyon the cellist. This is music of François Couperin.

The French school of virtuoso flute playing that began with Michel de la Barre continued for three centuries through the brilliant lineage of Blavet, de Vienne, Tafanel, Moïse, and more recently, Jean-Pierre Rampal. It was this great French musician and his passion for the flute and for Baroque music who did so much to establish the flute as a solo instrument in the 20th century, thus creating a new golden age of the flute. With heartfelt gratitude, I offer this program in tribute to Jean-Pierre Rampal, my mentor and my friend. Those are the words of Robert Stallman, the flutist, whom we just heard playing with harpsichordist Edwin Swanborn and cellist Carl Bennion on this beautiful album, The Nightingale in Love, music of François Couperin. So that's a sample of the riches contained in this big cardboard box in my living room. So let's see what we fished out for tomorrow. Oh yeah, wonderful stuff from Trio Medieval. Beautiful recording from my friends in Houston, Robert Simpson and his Houston Chamber Choir. We'll also hear a recording of Mozart's Sinfonia Concertante with Laura St. John playing violin and her brother, Scott St. John, as the viola soloist. A little bit of Benito Valente, some Paquito de Rivera, and a wonderful set of verses for Carnival of the Animals. As much as you love the verses of Bennett Cerf, I promise when you hear the verses of David Gonzalez, you won't miss them at all. That's all on tomorrow, so make sure to join us.

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Our production assistants are Ella Pinsloop, Eric Opland, Adela Skoronsky, and Weston Williams. Rebecca Neistat is the WFMT production and syndication manager. Exploring Music is made possible by the generous support of the Paul M. Angel Family Foundation, Helen So, the Earl and Brenda Shapiro family, Mr. and Mrs. William G. Brown, Eugene Jarvis and Sasha Gerritsen, the Julian Family Foundation, and the listener supporters of WFMT. I'm Bill McLaughlin. 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

0: Mikhail Pletnev conducted the Russian National Orchestra with Tchaikovsky's Symphony No. 5.
1: Does the music of DJs in clubs have a place with classical music in the concert hall? Many works by the Grammy-winning classical composer Mason Bates explore this question in full. In addition to his 21st century concertos and operas, Bates writes music for the symphony featuring drum pad electronics, using traditional symphonic instruments to emulate produced elements of electronic music, like stereoized delays and low and high pass filters. With a harmonic approach that gravitates to a tonal center and with outer space themes, Bates's orchestral pieces like the B-sides and Mothership hold a very unique place in new concert music.
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0: Mozart's Symphony No. 16. Adam Fischer conducted the Danish National Chamber Orchestra on Music Through the Night. I'm Jalene Kahn. Thanks a lot for being here.
1: Does the music of DJs in clubs have a place with classical music in the concert hall? Many works by the Grammy-winning classical composer Mason Bates explore this question in full. In addition to his 21st century concertos and operas, Bates writes music for the symphony featuring drum pad electronics. Using traditional symphonic instruments to emulate produced elements of electronic music, like stereoized delays and low and high pass filters. With a harmonic approach that gravitates to a tonal center and with outer space themes, Bates's orchestral pieces like the B-sides and Mothership hold a very unique place in new concert music.
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0: The world can be really good at putting people in boxes. We do this just based on demographics alone sometime. Gender identity, ethnicity, race. Well, it can happen within the world of music, too. You think that somebody who's a pop singer must know nothing about jazz, or that a classically trained violinist has no interest in any other type of music. But that couldn't be farther from the truth. Coming up, violinist Rachel Barton Pine will tell you what box she is not a part of. In about 15 minutes. In the mid-1980s, Leo Brower arranged some Beatles songs. Here's his arrangement of Eleanor Rigby, performed by the Alexander String Quartet with guitarist William Canongeiser.

0: For the past 35 minutes today, you've been listening to the work often described as the most thoroughly bohemian or Czech of all of the Dvorak symphonies, his eighth. That's symphony number 8 in G major, given that reading by conductor Antal Doraty, as he led the members of the London Symphony Orchestra. As we've lit several more candles on the birthday cake for Dvorak, born in a small Bohemian village just about 11 miles north of Prague on the banks of the River Moldau on this date, September 8th, 1841. The butcher's son, become a world-renowned composer and a very popular one right down to the present day. In this hour, Dvorak's eighth. Now, Angeli is going to share with you his ultimate symphony, his symphony number 9 from the New World in the 2 o'clock hour this afternoon. Another magnificent Dvorak symphony to accent your Tuesday with us here on the Classical Service of Northwest Public Broadcasting. It looks to be a partly to mostly sunny afternoon all across the Northwest. East of the Cascades, high temperatures in the 70s to lower 80s. Warmest in the lower Columbia Basin. Light winds today. In western Washington, highs ranging from the upper 60s to mid 70s to go along with the sunshine.
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0: Press A to Play, produced right here at Northwest Public Broadcasting. It comes your way every Friday afternoon at 3 and every Saturday evening at 6 here on the Classical Service. Well, who will represent you in Washington's 4th and 5th congressional districts going forward? You could hear directly from the candidates themselves at forums hosted by NWPB and area partners, September 21st at Whitman College in Walla Walla for District 5, and for District 4, September 30th from the NWPB studios in the Tri-Cities. Now, you can stream it all live on NWPB's YouTube channel or Facebook. In the meantime, you can get more details on our Facebook page. Let's complete this hour together on a Tuesday morning with a Verdi tribute.

0: a tribute to Verdi this morning, courtesy of a Spaniard often referred to as the father of the classical guitar, at least in the modern sense, the Spaniard Francisco Tárrega. His Fantasy on La Traviata, the opera by Verdi, played there by guitarist Leon Cohen, and featured on this Tuesday, this 8th day of September, here on the Classical Music Service of Northwest Public Broadcasting.
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0: In the noon hour just ahead today, a substantial work for violin and piano by our birthday composer, Antonín Dvořák. Will also bring you a little symphony for strings by Antonio Vivaldi and a concerto grosso by another illustrious figure of the Baroque era, George Frederick Handel. You have that to look forward to, Dvořák's New World Symphony in the 2 o'clock hour, and so much more throughout the day and into the evening hours here on the Classical Service of Northwest Public Broadcasting. Thank you so much for joining us today. 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

A taste of Johann Strauss Jr. here at the top of the noon hour, but not waltz music in that case, rather the entrance march she wrote for inclusion in his operetta Der Zigeuner Baron, which is to say the Gypsy Baron, introduced in Vienna in 1885. The music of Johann Strauss Jr. there played on New Year's Day of 2018, with the Vienna Philharmonic led on that occasion by Riccardo Muti. Good afternoon to you, and welcome. Happy Tuesday on the backside of a long holiday weekend. Hope your shortened week is off to a promising start. Certainly you can keep it a musical one by staying right here on the classical service of Northwest Public Broadcasting. I'm Steve Reeder. Thank you so much for your company today. Handel still to come in this hour, and Sibelius hearkening back to the 18th century. And before we return to our birthday composer, Dvorak, a miniature here by Antonio Vivaldi, one of his little symphonies for strings, this Sinfonia in G, performed on historical instruments by the English Concert, directed by the group's founder, Trevor Pinnock.

0: A Little Symphony for Strings by Vivaldi. That's Sinfonia in G Major. Trevor Pinnock leading the English concert today here on NWPB. You can find all of these names and titles and spellings and recording labels and all the rest, part of our classical music playlists published under Music and Radio, the drop-down menu, at our website, nwpb.org. A very good afternoon to you, and welcome on this Tuesday, September 8th, the 185th anniversary of the birth of our next composer this afternoon, Antonín Dvořák. Right now it's 12:11.
1: 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Hi there, this is Bill McLaughlin of Exploring Music, and I get CDs from musician friends, from managers, from publishers, from record labels. 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
0: Another week of encore presentations with Bill as your host. Tonight, focusing, for example, on Schubert's vocal setting, The Shepherd on the Rock, and Saint-Saëns' zoological fantasy, Carnival of the Animals. Both included on tonight's show. It begins at 7 here on the Classical Service. And in the here and now, we have more music by Antonín Dvořák, born on this date in 1841. He showed his musical promise very, very early, and to the credit of his parents, who were amateur musicians, they saw to his child's education almost from the outset, and he received early training on violin and viola and piano and organ, having been baptized a Catholic, and he would retain that deep religious faith throughout his career. Indeed, he began his career as a church organist in his teens, and as he would later note, he received a lot of teaching as a young boy, as a young man at the local organ school, because he didn't speak German, the imperial language, all that well. And that held him back at first and made him the subject of a good deal of teasing until his remarkable talent shone through and went beyond any kind of linguistic or language limitations at the time. And so he demonstrated this love for music, this gift for music very early, and another passion as well, trains. The train station in his little village, it went up during his childhood, and he retained that fascination for the rest of his life. We're going to bring you right now the last piece of chamber music he wrote while here in the States, based in New York City in 1893, with the developing musical talents of two of his children in mind, his then 15-year-old daughter, Ottilie, and his then 10-year-old son, Tonique, who played piano and violin, respectively. Let's listen to more Dvořák then on his birthday anniversary, this Sonatina, or Little Sonata in G, here with the brother and sister duo of Gil and Orly Shaham.

0: And that was the Sonatina in G for violin and piano by our birthday composer, Antonín Dvořák, a work he wrote for two of his children, his daughter, Ottilie, later the wife of his prized pupil, Josef Suk, and his son, Tonik. Music written, therefore, for a brother and sister duo, and here recorded by an eminent brother and sister duo of our time, the violinist Gil and the pianist Orly Shaham. Their violin sonata, their violin sonatina performance, music by Dvořák from their album titled Dvořák for Two, brought to you with our compliments today as we honor the composer on his 185th birthday anniversary. The celebration continues with Angelie this afternoon. She has for you the most famous passage from the most popular of his operas, in addition to his Ninth Symphony from the New World. You'll hear that score in the 2 o'clock hour, coming up here on the Classical Service of NWPB.
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0: With its iconic theme music, that story and so many others on a Tuesday broadcast of All Things Considered from NPR, co-hosted by NWPB's Avery Cooper. Now, it begins at 4 this afternoon, runs until 6 p.m., time for The Daily, powered by New York Times Journalism. It looks to be a partly to mostly sunny afternoon, a pleasant day all across the Northwest. East of the Cascades, high temperatures in the 70s to lower 80s, warmest in the lower Columbia Basin, with light winds today. In western Washington, highs ranging from the upper 60s to mid-70s to go along with the sunshine. Now, the Finn, Jean Sibelius, hearkening back to the 18th century with this work's form and structure, the time of Haydn and Mozart. He gave this work its Italian title, Cassazione. We also know it as a cassation, a work from the same category as a serenade or a divertimento. This Cassazione by Sibelius, here with the Gothenburg National Symphony of Sweden, as conducted by the oh-so-busy today, Neema Järvi.

0: You've been listening to Cassazione, or Cassation, that episodic piece by Jean Sibelius, composed specifically for the same concert that saw the world premiere of the first version of his violin concerto that helped to fill out the program on the occasion. His Cassazione, borrowing a form well known to the likes of Haydn and Mozart and others back in the 18th century. Neema Järvi back on the podium for us today. They're leading an entirely different ensemble, this time the Gothenburg National Symphony of Sweden, in music by Finland's greatest composer, Jean Sibelius. 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
1: Americans aren't big fans of data centers, at least not when they're being built in their communities. And one city, Monterey Park, actually got them banned.
2: We filled the council chambers, and we basically told them that if they move forward with the data center, we would vote them out of office.
1: I'm Sabri Benishour. 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
0: Marketplace, the evening report, set for 6:30 p.m. today, right after The Daily, powered by New York Times Journalism, here on the Classical Service of Northwest Public Broadcasting. 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Mr. Handel now, George Frederick Handel, with this Concerto Grosso from his first set of such pieces, this Concerto Grosso number 6 in D, with a return engagement for the English concert, again directed by Trevor Pinnock.

A concerto grosso in D major by George Frideric Handel. To be precise, his concerto grosso in D major, the opus 3, number 6, performed there by Trevor Pinnock and the English Concert here on NWPB Classical. To complete this hour, the Englishman Roger Quilter and part of his incidental music for a children's fairy tale production, Where the Rainbow Ends. First mounted at London's Savoy Theatre, that theatre of Gilbert and Sullivan fame, back in 1911.

0: Will-O-the-Wisp from Roger Quilter's score for the children's fairy tale Where the Rainbow Ends, as conducted by Adrian Leeper. More of Dvorak awaits on this Tuesday, right here at NWPB Classical.
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That's a selection from Turandot, but not Puccini's Turandot. No, years before Puccini made his operatic version of that play, Ferruccio Busoni composed incidental music. And this piece, he titled Turandot's Chambers, including a quotation of Greensleeves, he included as this piano arrangement in his Seven Elegies, the music of Ferruccio Busoni, performed here by Swedish pianist Roland Pontinen on NWPB. You'll find today's music playlist at nwpb.org, including names of composers, performers, and titles of works. That playlist is under Music and Radio in the main site menu. And a very good Tuesday afternoon to you. I'm Anjali Dodia, always glad to join in your weekday afternoon's classical music, leading to the start of All Things Considered at 4 o'clock. And glad to join in your music of Dvorak today. Later this hour, we'll share one of his opera arias, and in our 2 o'clock hour, a full performance of his Symphony No. 9. Here now, though, music of Franz Liszt, his Hungarian Fantasy, which is a piano and orchestra adaptation of his Hungarian Rhapsody No. 14. The Hungarian Fantasy of Liszt is performed here by Earl Wild and the Royal Philharmonic Orchestra under Russell Stranger's direction.

0: Earl Wild is your pianist today with the Royal Philharmonic Orchestra under Russell Stranger's direction. That's the Hungarian Fantasy by Franz Liszt, a piano and orchestra adaptation of his Hungarian Rhapsody No. 14.
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0: Well, we turn again to today's birthday composer, Antonín Dvořák, who was born on September 8th in 1841, about 12 miles northwest of Prague. He is, of course, well known for blending Bohemian, Moravian, and Slavic folk rhythms and dances and sounds into orchestral traditions, helping create a Czech national sound. And during his time in the U.S., he did the same for American music, helping guide American composers into their own national sound. Well, after his time in the United States, Dvořák turned his focus to Bohemian fairy tales and mythic themes, probably the most

0: airs from Vauxhall Gardens. Music composed by Handel for a performance in the park. And one of the gazebos that hosted musicians and performances in Vauxhall Gardens. Crispian Steele Perkins is natural trumpet soloist here with Jean Lamont's Tafel Music on NWPB.
1: 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What has made it remain a pop culture phenomenon?
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0: 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For now, we return to today's birthday composer, Antonín Dvořák. Here's the slow movement, the Larghetto, from his Serenade for Strings.

Christopher Hogwood directing the London Philharmonic Orchestra in the Larghetto, the slow movement from Dvorak's Serenade for Strings. Another great example of Dvorak's gift for melody. As we celebrate Dvorak's birthday today, who was born just outside of Prague on September 8th, 1841. Well, here now is another of Dvorak's works, very different in mood and energy. This was originally planned as one of three overtures on the themes nature, life, and love. This is the overture for life, Dvorak's Carnival Overture with the Scottish National Orchestra under Naimi Järvi's direction.

Naomi Yerfi was conducting the Scottish National Orchestra in that Carnival Overture by Antonín Dvořák here on NWPB. Well, thanks for tuning in to Classical Music Today. I'm Anjali Dodia. And in celebration of Dvořák's birthday anniversary, Jed Greenhalgh will have more of his music for you tonight between 8 and midnight, including Legends, Czech Suite, Cypresses, and more. It's a part of Classical Music with Jed Greenhalgh tonight between 8 and midnight. The news and all things considered is coming up next, but we'll round out this afternoon's music with one more Dvořák piece, his Slavonic Dance No. 3 with the Parlor Ensemble Vivetsa.

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1: Hi, I'm Natalie Kitroev, host of The Daily. 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That's The Daily from The New York Times.
2: 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I'm Avery Cooper. Coming up on about 4:30, and the NPR news headlines are coming up next. 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
4: It's overstated to say that they are fundamentally rethinking everything.
5: Iran has been attacking U.S. air bases in the Middle East and the countries that host them, but the region knows there's no replacement to U.S. defense in the Gulf.
0: For Tuesday, September 8th, it's All Things Considered from NPR News.
5: I'm Sasha Pfeiffer.
0: And I'm Scott Detrow. The Trump administration's escalating trade war with Canada is causing economic anxiety in border states like Montana.